0: Ang ini nga dinalan sa pulong sang Ginoo tells us something beautiful about Mary. Si Maria, ang babae nga highly favored by God, and she was chosen to carry the Son of God. Pero take note when she spoke about what God had done. Wala niya gin point ang mga tao toward herself. She pointed us to God. Amo nang hambalya diri sa unang portion sang sininga dinalan sa iyang ambahanon. My soul magnifies the Lord. Ini nagapakita that Mary does not draw attention to herself. She magnifies the Lord and rejoices in God, her Savior. Abyan, si Mary nag-appoint sa aton to Jesus, her Savior, to the Lord. Amo na ginhambal niya, my soul magnifies the Lord's. He points us to the greatness of God. So ang attention diri, hindi pakadto kay Mary, but to the Lord. Yes, Mary has had just experienced something extraordinary. Kay siya ang ginpili sang Diyos to bear the Messiah. 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She magnified God. 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Mary was blessed and chosen by God, no? 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Importante ini because Mary's blessed position did not remove her need for God's saving grace. Si Mary isa ka-humble servant sang Ginoo who needed God just as we do. Amo nang ginahambalya diri. Ang kalipay ni Mary was not ultimately in being chosen but in God who saves. Kag amo man ang kalipay nga maangkon mo abyan if you recognize God as Savior, Jesus as your Savior. Our greatest joy should not be in our position, sa aton accomplishment, sa aton blessing, but in Jesus our Savior. 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Kambalya, for he has looked on the humble estate of his servant. Ginalantaw ni Mary ang iya kaugalingon bilang servant sang Ginoo. 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Ang iya obedience sa Ginoo made her blessed, no? And Mary did not put herself at the center. Ginhambalya siya, sulugoon lang sang Dios. She recognized that what was happening in her life was an act of God's grace. She was not saying, God chose me because I am great. Rather, she was amazed that God would graciously look upon her. Hambalya, I am only His servant. He is the one who is doing the work. Amo na ang humility nga makita natin sa kabuhi ni Mary. And that is a powerful reminder for us. When God uses us, we should never take His glory for ourselves. Whatever God accomplishes through us, remember, kita, mga servants sang Ginoo, and He is our Master. Be it unto me. No, tungod siya ang Master, siya aton Creator, siya aton Savior. So Lord, be it unto me according to your word. No, that's a heart submissive to God. Sa verse 49, Mary gives God all the glory. Wala niya ginbaton ang glory para sa iya kaugalingon kay siya gid ang bukod tanging babae na napili, no, nga mangin iloy sang Mesaya. Pero Mary points us to God, no? Mary gives all the glory to God. Hambalya, for He who is mighty has done great things for me and holy is His name. Mary focuses on what God has done, not what she has done. Ang emphasis niya diri, no, sa iya ambanon, He who is mighty has done great things. Wala niya ginhambal, I have done great things. She points directly to God. That God is mighty, mighty to save. He has done great things. No, gani nang imposible ang isa ka birhen, no, nga nagmabdos, nagbuntis. No, because of the power of God at work sa kabuhi niya, no. Ang trabaho sang Ginoo. And gin-recognize niya ang Ginoo as holy. No? Mary's testimony is essentially, amusini, don't look at how great I am. Look at how great God is. And that should be the testimony of every Christian. When God uses us, when God blesses us, answers our prayers, or accomplishes something through our lives, we should point people back to Him. Ika masiling, ako na good ni, no? But rather, it's not me, it's God, no? Ang Ginoo na iya, no? I'm just a vessel. Sa verse 47, ginambalya, God is my Savior. Mary points to who God is sa kabuhi niya. Sa verse 48, ginhambal ni Mary, I am His servant. Mary points to who she is in relation to God. And sa verse 49, ginpayag niya, He has done great things. Ginatudlo sa aton sang ni Mary what God has done. So the main message is, Mary was blessed, but she never made herself the blessing. She was chosen, but she never made herself the focus. She was honored, but she gave the honor back to God. Mary points us away from her and toward her Savior. And as a wonderful application sa kabuhi-tabyan, if God uses our lives, let our lives point people to Jesus, not to ourselves. Amo na aton nga pabalon, subong nga Friday.
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Our God who is our strength and our refuge. So, mayara ko din isang i-share sa inyo ng acoustic word niya, refuge. R stands for recognize that you need help. Letter E, express what you are. Ako, ano ang imong sitwasyon, no? Ano ang imong na-feel. And then letter F, find your refuge in God. Letter U, understand that God is present. Letter G, give God what you cannot control. And last, encounter Jesus. So when life becomes difficult, remember, you may not be able to control the storm, but you can choose where you run. Run to Jesus because He is our refuge and our strength. Sa atin yung mga listeners, subong, maybe you are going through something that nobody else knows about. You're smiling on the outside. You're doing your work. You're talking to people. You're carrying on with life, but inside, you are tired. You are crying. So, if ikaw na abyan, you don't have to carry everything alone. There is a God who sees you, a God who hears you, and a God who invites you to come. And through Jesus Christ, you can know God personally. So when life falls apart, don't run away from God, but instead, run to Him. When your strength runs out, turn to Him. When you don't know what to do, seek Him. And with you don't know what tomorrow will bring, remember the one who is already there. God is our refuge and our strength, a very present help in trouble. Ini ang pagdayaw kag pagpasalamat abiyan. Kaupod ang inyo amiga Miga Jen Robles Librado nga nag-remind sa tanan, when life gets hard, you know where you can run. Run to God, hold on to Jesus, and keep walking by faith. To God be the glory. Ibilin ko ang alambahanan nga ini, ikaw ang kusog.

0: 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Here is FEBC Philippines Chief Executive Officer Luis Miguel Castillo for the FEBC Report.
1: 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Through seasons of disruption and change, the station has continued its gospel broadcasting, sustained by strong collaboration with partners. Now, let's hear from station manager Myla Yvette Pau as she shares their journey of resilience and continued mission in serving the Bicolandia. Hi, Ate Yvette. How are you

0: Yet, it has remained strong in its purpose of communicating the good news of Jesus Christ. And of course, its mission and vision continue to live in the hearts of its staff, not only the staff, the listeners, and the supporters, whose dedication has helped sustain and strengthen the ministry. And as our station ID says, mas pinatatag sa iba't ibang hamon ng panahon, every challenge has only made the way stronger, enabling it to continue serving God and the community with passion and purpose.
1: Okay, so facing challenges, you've faced, you know, as a station, storms, floods, and even volcanic eruptions. Can you share a moment when you truly saw God's sustaining hand in the station's operations?
0: Yes. Over the years, the way has faced numerous challenges, including storms, floods, and even volcanic eruptions that disrupted our operations. And in those difficult moments, we truly witnessed God's sustaining hand through the people He provided. And God has blessed FEBC with partners who share the same passion and commitment to the ministry. And one of the memorable things that our chief technician, Kuya Jun, often recounts how God's faithfulness was especially evident during the pandemic. And he also remembers that a particularly remarkable act of generosity when one of our partners donated $50,000 to help sustain the station's operations during that difficult season. The gift came at a crucial time and became a powerful reminder of God's provision. And this experience has strengthened our faith and reinforced our conviction that God is the one who sustains His work, and through every disaster, crisis, and challenge, He has faithfully provided the people resources and encouragement needed for the way to continue broadcasting His message of hope and truth.
1: You know, adversity has a powerful way of bringing out the character of people in the station. So in what ways has, you know, numerous adversities helped define the way's identity and mission in Bicol?
0: Whenever disasters strike, the way strives to serve in whatever way it can, providing timely information, spiritual support, and a reassuring presence to those affected. And one of the clearest examples of this was during Super Typhoon Rolly, when the overwhelming needs of devastated communities inspired the birth of iCare Mercy Ministry. And these experiences have strengthened the way's commitment to holistic ministry, addressing not only the spiritual needs of people, but also their physical and emotional well-being.
1: You mentioned iCare. This is born out of adversity and challenges. The way is now known as the station that cares. How is this reflected in your everyday programs?
0: Yes, being the station that cares is reflected in our commitment to producing and airing relevant and diverse programs that address the current needs, concerns, and interests of our listeners. And this caring identity is also evident in how we respond to community needs, especially during times of crisis and disaster. And beyond broadcasting information, we serve as a source of encouragement, comfort, and connection.
1: Okay. You know, there's no greater time to care for people and communities, especially when there's a calamity. And being a media organization, we always say that how can we bring aid to communities during challenges like typhoons and flooding and all these calamities all around them. Can you tell us more about First Response Radio and how it serves communities during disasters and calamities?
0: One of the most significant deployments was in Catanduanes during Super Typhoon Goni, and locally known as Typhoon Rolly, where it became an important communication platform for affected communities. And during that time, FRR served as a mouthpiece for government agencies, humanitarian organizations, and NGOs.

0: helping relay critical information to people who had limited access to communication channels. And FRR also provided timely updates on relief operations, available services, safety advisories, and recovery efforts, ensuring that communities remain informed during a very challenging period.
1: Okay, first response radio, or FRR as we call it. You know, this is communication as aid. You know, this is news from the community for the community. Thank you for sharing that. How do you ensure that your content remains both biblically grounded and relevant to today's challenges?
0: We make sure that our content remains both biblically grounded and relevant to today's challenges by staying informed and being sensitive to the needs, not only the needs, but also the concerns and realities of the people we serve. And at the same time, we remain committed to the truth of God's Word as the foundation of all programs and messages. And we also listen to feedback from our audience and engage with community leaders, ministry partners, and that is to better understand the needs of the people.
1: Well, thank you, Yvette. We are talking about the impact of the media ministry, not only media, but gospel media ministry. Can you share a memorable listener story or testimony that reminds you why we do what we do in this ministry?
0: Yes, sir. One of the most memorable listener testimonies that reminds us why this ministry matters is the story of a listener who was once bedridden due to illness for 2 months. And during that difficult season, she felt lost, isolated, and burdened with many unanswered questions about her situation and her future. And in her search for comfort, she began listening to The Way. And what makes her story even more powerful is the transformation that followed. From being someone who once felt hopeless and confined by illness, she eventually grew in faith and became an active servant of God through the very radio ministry that once ministered to her. And this listener is me, now the station manager of The Way.
1: Wow, that's amazing in terms of how God reaches people where they are and using the tool of broadcasting or radio in this particular situation. How is The Way adapting its programs for digital platforms and newer audiences as we expand our reach in gospel media ministry?
0: The Way is adapting its programs for digital platforms and newer audiences by expanding its presence beyond traditional radio and embracing online media where more people, especially the younger generation, are already active. 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
1: All right. In Bicolandia, 104.3 Care The Way FM cannot do this ministry alone. Partnerships are a big part of your ministry. How have they helped expand your impact where you are?
0: By working alongside government agencies, non-government organizations, schools, and faith-based groups. And we have created meaningful opportunities to meet practical needs, build lasting relationships, and demonstrate Christ's love in tangible ways. And these collaborations have also strengthened our capacity to respond during times of crisis, allowing us to coordinate more effectively in relief operations when we are in first response radio, information dissemination, and community support. And more importantly, these partnerships have become bridges that connect communities to the church and to the message of God's love.
1: So partnerships, there are many. But can you share one that really stood out?
0: Mm-hmm. Yes, we praise God for our meaningful partnership with the Naval Forces Southern Luzon. Beyond their participation in our broadcast, they have consistently supported our community outreach efforts. We are also deeply encouraged by their recognition of our ministry through various invitations and awards, which affirm the value of our shared efforts in serving the community. And more importantly, however we rejoice in the spiritual fruit of this partnership, many of their personnel are now actively participating in the Bible studies facilitated by our station. And this growing spiritual engagement is a powerful testament to God's work through this collaboration.
1: 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What opportunities are available for them to get involved?
0: Our listeners or churches and organizations can actually partner with The Way in several meaningful ways as we continue to advance our mission of sharing the gospel and serving communities across Bicolandia. And the first one is through prayer partnership. And second is through promotion and advocacy. Churches or organizations and individuals can help spread awareness about The Way by sharing our programs, inviting others to tune in, and encouraging participation in our activities. And third is through volunteer work. We welcome those who are willing to serve their time and skills in various ministry and community activities. And lastly, there is an opportunity to become a financial partner. 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
1: 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Their unique situation brings to mind the Lord's words in the Gospel of Matthew. The rain fell, the floods came, and the winds blew and beat on that house, but it did not fall because it had been founded on the rock. Matthew 7:25. 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This has been Luis Miguel Castillo for the FEBC Report.
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0: So we can travel freely na. Pero ayun, sobrang aga ng flight ko, kaya I'll sleep muna. But by the way, sa mga radio listeners natin dyan, you can go to our Facebook page, 702DZAS-FEBC Radio, para makita nyo yung visuals ng travel na pupuntahan natin here at Real Travels. And sa mga viewers natin on Facebook, comment down below your dream travel destination and baka i-feature din natin yan soon. Fast forward, 8:38 AM na, touchdown, Hong Kong. Grabe, super na-miss ko ang Hong Kong since the last time I went here back in 2019 before the pandemic pa. And ngayon, hapon ang check-in namin. So habang maaga pa, ayusin na natin yung things na kailangan natin i-accomplish para all set na tayo for our whole Hong Kong travel. First stop and first tip ko sa inyo guys is to avail the free 100 Hong Kong dollars voucher sa Hong Kong Tourism Board booth. Makikita nyo yung booth agad upon exiting papunta sa arrivals area. And all you need to do when you go there is to approach the people sa booth. They'll just ask for your passport to see that you're a tourist and then they will give you an envelope. And nasa loob yung QR code that you can scan to avail the $100 Hong Kong voucher. And now we're here in the arrivals area. And now magpapapalit na tayo ng pocket money. O diba? Ang bilis lang. Rough estimate ng palitan, by the way, guys, is 1 Hong Kong dollar is equivalent to 7 Philippine pesos. So if you have 100 Hong Kong dollars, rough estimate, meron kang around 700 pesos. So FYI yan, guys, no? And then next is we need to get our Octopus card. Actually, sa arrivals area, makikita mo agad yung booth to avail the card. 200 Hong Kong dollars lang yung card, vale 50 Hong Kong dollars deposit, and 150 Hong Kong dollars na load. Actually, pwede nyo siya i-reload sa mga convenience stores and other establishments. And you will use this card sa lahat ng public transportation, sa bus, sa MTR, sa tram, even restaurants and other stores. So, ganon ka-convenient sa Hong Kong. Huwag nyo lang talaga ito wawalain, guys. So now, pa-exit na tayo from the airport. Upon exiting, madaming bus terminal ka makikita. And it's very easy to navigate which bus number ka papasok at sasakay since nakalagay naman yung places na hihintuan ng bus. And finally, we're on the bus on the way to the city central of Hong Kong and it's quite rainy actually. So when you're traveling, guys, it's very important to pack according to the weather ng pupuntahan mong country. And if it's a warm season, light clothing is important. But if it's rainy, make sure to bring jackets naman. So from the airport to the Hong Kong city center, it takes a total of around 30 to 45 minutes. And ang ganda ng view, guys. Papunta pa lang ng city, makikita mo yung mountain views ng Hong Kong and the long winding road is really, really relaxing. Walang traffic halos and along the way, you will pass by the Tsing Ma Bridge. It's actually one of the longest span suspension bridge. It's the 16th longest suspension bridge. And actually, sa Hong Kong or China itself, very uso and madami talaga sa kanilang mga mahahabang bridge. So, along the way, you can just enjoy the view, isavor mo yung mga mountain views kasi papunta ka ng city. And while we're on the way, let me share to you the Hong Kong map. It's not a country na isang buo kong tingnan. It's actually comprised of islands, just like the Philippines. So you can look at it as 5 sections. The Lantau Island, the New Territories, Kowloon, Hong Kong Island, and the outlying islands. But the city center of Hong Kong is within 2 islands in which you call the Kowloon Peninsula and the Hong Kong Island, aka the Kowloon side and the Hong Kong side. So yun yung city center ng Hong Kong. And andito most of the attractions and tourist spots talaga. The Kowloon Peninsula and Hong Kong Island is connected by their MTR station. So no worries naman getting to and from both islands. Hindi nyo na kailangan mag-swimming back and forth, no? Because these two islands have their own cultural personalities and attractions. So make sure to explore both when you're going to Hong Kong. Ayan. So ayan, malapit na kaming bumaba ng bus. 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So baka matumba ako. Ayan. And since gutom na kami, first stop is fast food. Ang funny talaga fast food eh. No? 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So try na din natin because one of the fun things then to do talaga when traveling is to taste the different versions of fast food abroad. Actually, iba-iba din kasi yung lasa nila. Kasi it's tailor-fit according to the taste of the country. So yan, I'm eating the chicken skin of this fast food restaurant. And grabe ang sarap guys, sobrang quality. Sobrang sarap. And after eating, punta naman kami sa convenience store to buy a SIM card for data while out of the country and at the same time to access maps sa phone para hindi kami mawala. So SIM card and data guys, having this is really a must when traveling. And since nasa convenience store tayo, it's really fun to explore their local products. Kasi dito mo makikita yung mga typical food sa Hong Kong. So do this when you're also traveling kasi nandito yung mga kakaibang food ng country na pupuntahan mo. And pwede ka na maghanap ng pasalubong. O diba, first day pa lang guys, maghanap ka ng pasalubong. But yeah, to summarize our Hong Kong travel checklist, we've got our Hong Kong $100 voucher. Nakapagpalit na tayo ng pera, we got our Octopus card, our local SIM with data, and next is, of course, in the list, is one of the most important guys, which is the accommodation. Ayan, so, na-claim na natin yung voucher and everything, but then, ito talaga yung pinaka-important for me, actually. So, just to share to you guys, rough estimate lang ah. The typical Airbnb room size and price range in Hong Kong is around 9 to 20 square meters, which ranges from 1,400 to 5,000 pesos. And the typical hotel room size and price range is around 20 to 100 square meters from 3-star to 5-star hotels, which ranges from 4K to 60K pesos. So if you can analyze the numbers, no, you'll see that Hong Kong's accommodation rates are quite high and madaming factors why it's like that. So there's one word to answer that question actually. But ang mahal ng accommodation sa Hong Kong, it's topography, meaning the arrangement of the natural and artificial physical features of an area. So in Hong Kong's case, geographically yung country nila is full of mountains with limited plains and land na pwedeng pagtuyuan ng building. So technically, land is not enough in Hong Kong. So economically speaking naman, because of this rising demand for more housing and accommodation, the prices are high and the rooms are cut small. Diba? Very economics 101. So literally, pagpunta ka mang Hong Kong, kahit saan ka lumingon, may makikita kang silhouette ng bundok. As in, left, right, back, forth, ganon. May silhouette ng bundok. Kasi ganon ka surrounded ng green places ang Hong Kong. Parang Baguio lang ang peg. But when you look at the buildings, especially mga residential area, they are very tall and very narrow because of topography. And that's the beauty of Hong Kong and uniqueness ng country na to na na-observe ko at first glance. You literally get the best of both worlds. If you're a city person like me, you'll enjoy here because of the beautiful skyline. But if you're a nature lover, matutuwa ka rin dito because there are a lot of mountain views. And madami ka may explore na both city and nature attractions when you go to Hong Kong. So going back to why I explained all of these is this one very important tip, which is to invest in your accommodation. Masaya mag-travel, to be honest. kaso nakaka-pagod, no? With all the itineraries lined up in your schedule. So, having an accommodation comfortable enough for you to stay is very, very important. Especially in Hong Kong. Nasabi nila, alay laka daw kasi it's a walkable city. So, a comfy accommodation is key. And yeah, always remember that. And that's it. Actually, that's it for this episode, guys. I hope you enjoyed and learned something surreal travels. And papunta na tayo sa exciting part because in our next episode, we will go on a food trip and I will show you the must-try food in Hong Kong na sobrang sarap and iba pang mga travel tips. Always remember that adventures are the best way to learn. This is Real Travels and see you on the next episode. And that caps our episode here on Real Travels. You know, it's a practical to-do list when you're going to Hong Kong. I feel like I needed to share all those information kasi I believe these are the essential things we need to know, especially if it's our first time traveling to Hong Kong. And I remember, yung first time ko mag-travel ever, hindi ko iniisip tong mga nasa list like yung bubili ng SIM, mag-canvas ng accommodation, mag-check ng mga need na bilhin, na transportation passes, yung mga ganon. 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Things like that. 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And doing trial and error talaga kung kailan ka na sa country will really eat up your time. Kakainin yung oras ba yun? And it will really be inconvenient for you. Kasi the fact that when you're traveling, time is gold. Kasi you have just a number of days there in the country. And kapag kakain ng oras, yung mga ganong little inconveniences, collectively, baka makaubos ka ng isang day. You know, just trying to navigate all those stuff. But it may look so complicated naman din talaga, to be honest. Especially if you're researching and planning your travel. But I just want to assure you guys that it's so worth it to take your time to know beforehand all of these things. Kaya if you're listening with your family right now, kung andyan si mommy or si daddy, or mga sisters or brothers mo, nako, yayain mo na sila mag-travel. 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Para malay nyo, no, this year makapag-travel kayo to Hong Kong. So, put it in your bucket list na to travel to Hong Kong with your family or friends. And in our next episodes, we will be featuring a lot of Hong Kong content, where to eat, where to go, the best places, and more. And, nako, very exciting. So, let's just look forward to it. But, yun lang muna for now. Again, this is Real Travels, and see you on our next episode.
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3: Located near the majestic Mayon Volcano, FEBC Bicol, CARE 104.3 The Way FM has served disaster-prone communities for over half a century, standing as a witness of God's faithfulness through its ministry and partnerships. Through seasons of disruption and change, the station has continued its gospel broadcasting, sustained by strong collaboration with partners. Now let's hear from station manager Myla Yvette Pau as she shares their journey of resilience and continued mission in serving the Bicolandia. Hi, Ate Yvette. How are you doing and how is the station there in Bicol?
4: Here in Bicol po, we are actually having a lot of challenges, but because we are known as a resilient station, by the grace of God, we are all doing well, sir.
3: Yeah, that word, resilience, when I hear that, how does it describe the journey of the way through the years?
4: Resilience describes the way's journey as one of steadfast faith, perseverance, and unwavering commitment to its mission. And through the years, the station has faced various challenges and changes. Yet, it has remained strong in its purpose of communicating the good news of Jesus Christ. And of course, its mission and vision continue to live in the hearts of its staff, not only the staff, the listeners, and the supporters, whose dedication has helped sustain and strengthen the ministry. And as our station ID says, mas pinatatag sa iba't ibang hamon ng panahon, every challenge has only made the way stronger, enabling it to continue serving God and the community with passion and purpose.
3: Okay, so facing challenges, you've faced, you know, as a station, storms, floods, and even volcanic eruptions. Can you share a moment when you truly saw God's sustaining hand in the station's operations?
4: Yes. Over the years, the way has faced numerous challenges, including storms, floods, and even volcanic eruptions that disrupted our operations. And in those difficult moments, we truly witnessed God's sustaining hand through the people He provided. And God has blessed FEBC with partners who share the same passion and commitment to the ministry. And one of the memorable things that our chief technician, Kuya Jun, often recounts how God's faithfulness was especially evident during the pandemic. And he also remembers that a particularly remarkable act of generosity when one of our partners donated $50,000 to help sustain the station's operations during that difficult season. The gift came at a crucial time and became a powerful reminder of God's provision. And this experience has strengthened our faith and reinforced our conviction that God is the one who sustains His work, and through every disaster, crisis, and challenge, He has faithfully provided the people, resources, and encouragement needed for the way to continue broadcasting His message of hope and truth.
3: You know, adversity has a powerful way of bringing out the character of people and the station. So in what ways has, you know, numerous adversities helped define the way's identity and mission in Bicol?
4: Whenever disasters strike, the way strives to serve in whatever way it can, providing timely information, spiritual support, and a reassuring presence to those affected. And one of the clearest examples of this was during Super Typhoon Raleigh, when the overwhelming needs of devastated communities inspired the birth of iCare Mercy Ministry. And these experiences have strengthened the way's commitment to holistic ministry, addressing not only the spiritual needs of people, but also their physical and emotional well-being.
3: You mentioned iCare. This is born out of adversity and challenges. The way is now known as the station that cares. How is this reflected in your everyday programs?
4: Yes, being the station that cares is reflected in our commitment to producing and airing relevant and diverse programs that address the current needs, concerns, and interests of our listeners. And this caring identity is also evident in how we respond to community needs, especially during times of crisis and disaster. And beyond broadcasting information, we serve as a source of encouragement, comfort, and connection.
3: Okay. You know, there's no greater time to care for people and communities, especially when there's a calamity. And being a media organization, we always say that how can we bring aid to communities during challenges like typhoons and flooding and all these calamities all around them. Can you tell us more about First Response Radio and how it serves communities during disasters and calamities?
4: One of the most significant deployments was in Catanduanes during Super Typhoon Goni and locally known as Typhoon Rolly, where it became an important communication platform for affected communities. And during that time, FRR served as a mouthpiece for government agencies, humanitarian organizations, and NGOs, helping relay critical information to people who had limited access to communication channels. And FRR also provided timely updates on relief operations, available services, safety advisories, and recovery efforts, ensuring that communities remain informed during a very challenging period.
3: Okay, first response radio, or FRR as we call it. You know, this is communication as aid. You know, this is news from the community for the community. Thank you for sharing that. How do you ensure that your content remains both biblically grounded and relevant to today's challenges?
4: We make sure that our content remains both biblically grounded and relevant to today's challenges by staying informed and being sensitive to the needs, not only the needs, but also the concerns and realities of the people we serve. And at the same time, we remain committed to the truth of God's Word as the foundation of all programs and messages. And we also listen to feedback from our audience and engage with community leaders, ministry partners, and that is to better understand the needs of the people.
3: Well, thank you, Yvette. We are talking about the impact of the media ministry, not only media, but gospel media ministry. Can you share a memorable listener story or testimony that reminds you why we do what we do in this ministry?
4: Yes, sir. One of the most memorable listener testimonies that reminds us why this ministry matters is the story of a listener who was once bedridden due to illness for 2 months. And during that difficult season, she felt lost, isolated, and burdened with many unanswered questions about her situation and her future. And in her search for comfort, she began listening to The Way. And what makes her story even more powerful is the transformation that followed. From being someone who once felt hopeless and confined by illness, she eventually grew in faith and became an active servant of God through the very radio ministry that once ministered to her. And this listener is me, now the station manager of The Way.
3: Wow, that's amazing in terms of how God reaches people where they are and using the tool of broadcasting or radio in this particular situation. How is The Way adapting its programs for digital platforms and newer audiences as we expand our reach in gospel media ministry?
4: The Way is adapting its programs for digital platforms and newer audiences by expanding its presence beyond traditional radio and embracing online media where more people, especially the younger generation, are already active. We share our programs, devotionals, and our inspirational content through social media and online streaming, making it easier for listeners to access our programs or content anytime and anywhere. At the same time, we are also learning to present our content in more engaging and flexible formats like shorter clips, visual posts, and interactive content without compromising our commitment to biblically grounded messages.
3: All right. In Bicolandia, 104.3 Care The Way FM cannot do this ministry alone. Partnerships are a big part of your ministry. How have they helped expand your impact where you are?
4: By working alongside government agencies, non-government organizations, schools, and faith-based groups, and we have created meaningful opportunities to meet practical needs, build lasting relationships, and demonstrate Christ's love in tangible ways. And these collaborations have also strengthened our capacity to respond during times of crisis. allowing us to coordinate more effectively in relief operations when we are in first response radio, information dissemination, and community support. And more importantly, these partnerships have become bridges that connect communities to the church and to the message of God's love.
3: So partnerships, there are many. But can you share one that really stood out?
4: Mm-hmm. Yes, we praise God for our meaningful partnership with the Naval Forces Southern Luzon. Beyond their participation in our broadcast, they have consistently supported our community outreach efforts. We are also deeply encouraged by their recognition of our ministry through various invitations and awards, which affirm the value of our shared efforts in serving the community. And more importantly, however we rejoice in the spiritual fruit of this partnership, many of their personnel are now actively participating in the Bible studies facilitated by our station. And this growing spiritual engagement is a powerful testament to God's work through this collaboration.
3: Okay. How can listeners, churches, or organizations partner with The Way today? What opportunities are available for them to get involved?
4: Our listeners or churches and organizations can actually partner with The Way in several meaningful ways as we continue to advance our mission of sharing the gospel and serving communities across Bicolandia. And the first one is through prayer partnership. And second is through promotion and advocacy. Churches or organizations and individuals can help spread awareness about The Way by sharing our programs, inviting others to tune in, and encouraging participation in our activities. And third is through volunteer work. We welcome those who are willing to serve their time and skills in various ministry and community activities. And lastly, there is an opportunity to become a financial partner. 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
3: All right, so there's a lot of opportunities for people and organizations, churches, to come together and collaborate with The Way. 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
3: FEBC Bicol remains a station that cares to the communities it reaches. When you think of Mayon, remember our station in Bicol and the work God is doing there. Their unique situation brings to mind the Lord's words in the Gospel of Matthew. The rain fell, the floods came, and the winds blew and beat on that house, but it did not fall, because it had been founded on the rock. Matthew 7:25. 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This has been Luis Miguel Castillo for the FEBC Report.
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0: Sabi po sa Psalm 103 verses 1 to 5, napakagandang verse po ito na basahin as you open your day in the morning. My soul, bless the Lord, and all that is within me, bless His holy name. My soul, bless the Lord, and do not forget all His benefits. He forgives all your iniquity. He heals all your diseases. He redeems your life from the pit. He crowns you with faithful love and compassion. He satisfies you with good things. Your youth is renewed like the eagle. Psalm 103 verses 1 to 5. Ito po ay isinulat ni David. We don't know the circumstances kung ano yung nagtulak sa kanya upang isulat ito, pero we are familiar that David was a man who knew the grace and deliverance of God many times. 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And David called upon his soul. Kinausap niya ang kanyang kaluluwa. To bless Yahweh. To bless God. Because David understood na ang soul, ang kanyang kaluluwa, is prone to wander, is prone to grumble, and look at the negative things. Pero, naiintindihan rin ni David na ang totoong worship ay something that will come inward, that will come out of the soul. So, imbis na magreklamo, bless the Lord. All that is within me, bless His holy name. 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All that is within me, praise His name. Bless His holy name. Forget not all His benefits. 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So bless the Lord and forget not all His benefits. Your ability to inhale, exhale, yan po yung mga benepisyo, mga biyaya po ng Panginoon. 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Lord, we commit to you all the work of our hands and we know, Lord, that you will bless us with your goodness and with your love. 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Ako po si Jo Cabrera Alabastro.
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2: No, they put their own agendas before God.
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7: 25 years ago today, a nation came to a grinding halt, eyes transfixed by live video from New York City and the horror of the Twin Towers collapsing, killing 2,606 people. Two other flights were hijacked that day, one crashing into the Pentagon, the other into a field. Many lives were lost. Many heroes stepped forward. And the ripples of 9/11 would touch every corner of the globe, from airport security to global trade and outright war in the Middle East. Yet for many, the memory of 9/11 is and always will be deeply personal. Those who lost a husband or a wife, a son, a daughter, a grandparent, each loss irreplaceable. It's right to honor their memories and to remind ourselves that this broken world is not without hope. And so, with eyes of faith, we look to Jesus. I'm David Wolin at haventoday.org.
8: This just in, you were looking at obviously a very disturbing live shot there. That is the World Trade Center, and we have unconfirmed reports this morning that a plane has crashed into one of the towers.
9: I just saw a second plane come in from the south and hit the south tower halfway between the bottom and the top of the tower. It's got to be a terrorist attack.
10: A hijacked plane crashed in Pennsylvania this morning, not far from the West Virginia border.
11: I'm on a plane that's been hijacked. I'm on the plane. I'm calling from the plane. I hope to be able to see your face again, baby. I love you.
12: The tower is down completely, according to our producer. The side of the tower has come down on the street.
13: The resolve of our great nation is being tested. Make no mistake. We will show the world that we will pass this test. God bless you.
7: Voices from 9/11, 25 years ago. Welcome to Haven Today. I'm David Wolin. As always, we're sharing the great story that's all about Jesus, and that's true today, although the program will be a little different given the backdrop of this significant anniversary, which is why before we step back into the final segment of this series we've been in called Cultivating Contentment in Christ, we're going to pause and take a few moments, both to remember what happened on 9/11, but also, to remind our hearts that our God was working even then, as He always is, working redemptively even through tragedy. And I cannot think of a better way to express this than to bring back and share the recorded words of a pastor who in subsequent years would go on to become quite well known. But that day, 9/11/2001, he went on the air with my predecessor at Haven, Charles Morris. At the time, Charles was on the road. He was representing Haven in a local radio market, doing some live radio on the station. But of course, everything came to a screeching halt. Everything stopped as soon as people learned about the breaking news and what was happening back in New York City. And they simply transitioned to a live prayer meeting on the radio. It was clear even then that there was nothing else anybody could do but simply join their hearts together and call upon the Lord for His help and His comfort and His mercy as tragedy unfolded. In those days, 25 years ago, satellite distribution for Christian radio programs was fairly recent, only a new technology at that time, and that technology made it possible for Charles, later that same day, to push out a brand new replacement Haven program. And helping him do that, he reached Tim Keller on the phone, the late Tim Keller. And he knew then, with his church campus in Manhattan, that he'd likely lost many that day in his congregation. It turned out to be far more than even he thought. But he picked up that phone call on his way out the door. And on the air, Charles asked the late Tim Keller, "Is there a way, even in this moment, that you can see or sense God's hand at work?" And here is what Tim Keller shared on Haven back on September 11th, 2001.
14: How do I see God's hand in all this? Well, right away, that whenever a tragedy hits, God is saying to anyone who sees it or feels it, you need me. Life isn't safe. You aren't competent to handle it. It's not possible. You need spiritual resources. Human ability isn't enough. That's true if it's a natural disaster. It's true if it's an act of human aggression like this and so on. That strikes me because this summer I studied all 150 Psalms for about 5 weeks. And the one thing that just struck me, oddly enough, was how unsafe a life these writers were having compared to me. Another thing that we have to keep in mind is that there are tremendous disasters and tragedies like this happening all the time, constantly, but they're happening to small groups or individuals. suddenly a young mother just drops dead of a brain aneurysm and leaves three children behind. That's happening every day. This is just a tragedy, a horrible tragedy, an example of the brokenness of the world. And as a result, we start asking the questions that we really should be asking anyway all the time, without it in any way trivializing the horror of this situation. This sort of thing happens to people all the time, every day. This is the life we have. We have assurance as Christians in two ways that other people don't have. One is that God says he's going to end this someday. He cares about this, that he's doing something about the brokenness of life, and someday disease and aggression and war and all that will be over. And the second thing we know is, in though we don't understand completely exactly how this works, he is so committed to ending the brokenness and the suffering that he entered into this world and experienced the suffering as Jesus Christ on the cross. So though we do not understand why he hasn't put an end to it yet, we have an assurance that actually no other religion has, and that is that God is not aloof from it. He is so committed to seeing it ended, and he is so concerned about it that he would be willing to actually participate in it. There's no other religion that even claims that God has that kind of involvement and concern about our suffering. And that doesn't help that much immediately as the suffering comes on me, and yet it keeps me afloat. It doesn't get rid of the pain, but it keeps me afloat to have those assurances that it's going to be over someday and that God has paid the ultimate price himself in suffering in order to see that day come.
7: The voice of the late Tim Keller speaking with Charles Morris on Haven 25 years ago today, and how deeply those words resonate with me. It is a different world now in many respects, but no surprise, there are still wars and rumors of wars. New dangers.

yesterday, today, and forever. He reigns. And God's promises will come to pass according to His timing and sovereign will. There is no possible future in which the Lord Jesus is not already out there ahead of us, reigning in it, welcoming us into that future which has been planned for us since before the foundations of the very earth were laid. And so, in Christ, our future is bright. And today, we're called to seek Him anew as our refuge, as our shelter in a time of storm, our resting place, our sure foundation, which can never be shaken. And this is why, even in the chaos of a broken world, contentment here and now in Christ is possible. And that's been our focus all week. We wanted to take this opportunity to reflect and share a ministry of Haven that not every listener knows about. It's called Anchor Devotional. A new edition is published and sent out by mail every month, as it has for the last 50 years. And I wrote an issue for Anchor a few years ago called Contentment in the Chaos. And for the last few days, we've been talking about that theme of contentment, how it's possible to have contentment in Christ no matter what's happening around you or me. And I'd love to send you that issue right away. Just be sure to click on the link that says subscribe to Anchor. And after that first issue on contentment, you'll begin to receive a new devotional by mail every month. It's as simple as that. So I invite you to reach out now by phone at 865-HAVEN, 865-HAVEN, or you can go online to haventoday.org, haventoday.org. And now we'll begin our program with a song of worship. Here's Matt Boswell and Matt Papa with Lord, From Sorrow's Deep I Call, Psalm 42.

0: This is Haven Today. I'm David Wolin, and as I mentioned earlier, this is a different format today. We wanted to close out our series on cultivating contentment in Christ by letting some of our Haven listeners, who are also Anchor Devotional readers, share a few of their thoughts. They're helping us to commemorate and honor the 50 years of Anchor Devotional's ministry, and along the way, they'll share a bit about their lives and their walks with Jesus. Now, if you caught either of the first two programs in this series, then you heard the voice of my colleague, Lauren Cuevas, and you'll hear her voice just here and there a little bit in the following recorded clips. She reached out to three Haven listeners and Anchor readers, and they shared their answers to some questions that they were all asked. But first, let's start by letting them introduce themselves.
1: My name is Dawn Reynolds. I live in Waco. I've been reading close to 10 years.
2: Well, I'm Dick Johnson. I live with my wife and in Wisconsin. Longtime reader of Anchor, probably from when it first began many years ago.
3: Herb Smith. I live in San Diego. I've probably been reading Anchor for the last 20, 25 years.
0: And so we'll be hearing from Dawn Reynolds, Dick Johnson, and Herb Smith. We'll be hearing them in that order as they respond over the next several minutes. And we'll start with the first question, which was, how did you discover Anchor Devotional?
1: I discovered Haven of Rest on the radio. And from there, I discovered the Anchor Monthly Devotional.
2: We were missionaries on Okinawa at that time and had a Christian radio station that carried the old Haven of Rest program. And a guy that was the program director, Carl Lawrence, sent me an anchor that he wrote, and that's where I started. So that's a long time ago.
3: I can't remember exactly when I started, but my relationship with Haven goes back to when it was Haven of Rest as a young boy. My parents always had it on the radio with Shipmate Bob. I remember all of those introductions in the Haven of Rest Quartet, and it was just always a wonderful listening companion for me on the radio growing up. And then later in life when Anchor came on the scene, it's just been always how I begin my devotions in the morning. It's there in my Bible. It's the first thing I read, and then I proceed from there to the rest of Scripture.
0: I love hearing those memories from the old days of Haven, such a cherished history. Haven really has become a part of many people's daily lives and walk with God, and Anchor Devotional functions in much the same way, although it occupies a different space. Morning or evening devotions often for our readers, and it's been that way for a long time. So that's the next question. Why have you continued over the years to keep reading Anchor Devotional?
1: Why would you not? It is so inspiring. See, that's why I'm glad to talk to you, because I gush. It is so wonderful. It's inspiring. It helps me focus. You know, and this has probably given me a devoted Bible reading time and prayer time, which I didn't really have before.
2: For me, it's been a marvelous tool. Not only to encourage my own life spiritually and listen to what other men and women that have written offer in terms of spiritual guidance and counsel and affirmation, but then to have an opportunity to do a little of that myself.
3: There's a lot of wonderful devotions out there, but what keeps coming to the surface is the Anchor Devotional. You know, I wonder why that is, and I think a big part of it is it's just so authentically the Holy Spirit. It is just so amazing to me how often I read, and it was just like, wow, that is, he or she could have just written that directly with my name on it. It's astonishing to me how much the Holy Spirit uses what

0: what they wrote that day in such a personal and precious way to encourage me. It's just like the Lord grabbing a hold of me and giving me a hug and saying, I'm here, I'm with you, and I know what's going on, and I'm thinking of you, and my grace is sufficient.
1: It's fascinating to me how similar and yet uniquely these stories are, how the Lord has used Anchor in the lives of people who don't know each other and live in different places, and yet the Lord meets them in His Word. I'm sure that's true for you listening now. It's certainly true for me, and I crave that time with the Lord. I crave those moments when you can sense the nearness of the Lord in such a powerful way, and especially what Herb just said there at the end. That resonates with me. Now, let's get to the next question. We asked, how would you tell someone else about this ministry, which has meant so much to you, especially if they've never heard of it?
2: Boy, you hate to just use quick words like great devotional, although I have left them in the waiting areas at my hospital, because I think if someone could get it in their hands and, the Holy Spirit would lead them to read and gather what is here. It's very precious. It's very precious. Mm-hmm. I don't know how I would describe it. Like I said, I wouldn't want to just say, great devotional, read this.
3: Mm-hmm. I often wear a vest and I carry Anchors with me. They're such a great tool. And if I'm talking to somebody, and maybe if it's a person and they're wearing a cross, or they ask, well, what have you been doing? And I say, well, I've been a police chaplain and a hospital chaplain. And by the way, and I'll pull an Anchor out and give it to them and say, you know, this is a great little booklet, and it just has some very special thoughts for each day in the month.
0: I leave it in places. But I tell you, it's hard to let go of them because I mark them up. And I've got a whole stack of them going back decades. And I just think that you'll find this devotion written in a kindred spirit way, in a way that really relates to your heart. I don't know. It's earthy. It's salt of the earth. It's from people who are out there trudging through the storm, and yet with great joy and rest and comfort and a sense of adequacy that the Lord is faithful.
1: And He is faithful. I'm sure you could give a testimony in your own life about how the Lord has met you with His faithfulness along the way. People that He's used could be a pastor or a small group, maybe a mentor, maybe a Christian radio program or Christian radio in general. You know, the station itself that you're listening on, if you're hearing this by radio today, the Lord uses all kinds of avenues like this to bring His Word into our lives and to draw us near to Himself. And it's so precious to me to be hearing these testimonies. And now we'll close with one final question, which is, Anchor has been encouraging listeners for 50 years. So what has it meant to you to be part of this story, even today on the air with Haven?
2: It continues to improve my life.
3: I think just the honor that God would open up that opportunity, but also to have the trust and affirmation of Haven that would be willing to tell my story in a sense, which is, you know, what Anchor has been.
0: I thank Haven and you and all of those who work with it for just being faithful, for persevering, and knowing that the message is so much bigger than any of us. But we all, when we come together, God has a plan, and He puts that forward in a way that just demonstrate how wonderful and trustworthy He is.
1: A special thanks to Don Reynolds, Dick Johnson, and Herb Smith for taking some time to share with us today a bit of their lives, their hearts, and their walks with Jesus. This is Haven Today. I'm David Wolin, and I want to thank you for taking a little time today with us to look back, and we did that in more ways than one. Of course, noting the significance of this 25th anniversary of 9/11, for some people today, especially those who were children then or not even yet born at the time, today they're young adults, and the events we were recalling at the start of the program might feel very distant to them and unfamiliar. And yet I know for many others, the events of 9/11 feel as though they have never left. I came across a testimony just recently of one father whose daughter was a flight attendant on one of those planes that crashed into the World Trade Center. And that 2-second video clip that often gets played over and over, for him, when he sees it, he knows he's watching again and again the final 2 seconds of his daughter's life. For him, 9/11 has never left, and in this life never will. And for me, thinking about that, it just underscores the magnitude and significance of this promise, which we find in Revelation. It comes from the lips of the Lord Jesus. And we may not be able to conceive of this now, but one day it will come to pass. Revelation 21, verses 3 and 4. I heard a loud voice from the throne saying, "Behold, the dwelling place of God is with man. He will dwell with them, and they will be his people. And God himself will be with them as their God. He will wipe away every tear from their eyes. And death shall be no more. Neither shall there be mourning, nor crying, nor pain any more, for the former things have passed away." And so we say, amen. Come, Lord Jesus. And as we wait, our God helps us daily, abiding in us and we in him as we spend time in prayer and in his word. And so to that end, I would invite you one last time to begin receiving Anchor Devotional every single month. You can start with the issue of contentment in the chaos. We'll send that to you, 865 Haven, or online at haventoday.org, haventoday.org. I'm David Wolin. Won't you come back again next time? We'll be keeping it all about Jesus. It's The Great Story here on Haven Today.
4: Freedom of choice.
5: During the Holocaust, these words seemed only a distant memory.
4: There were few choices and no freedom. 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
5: Nowhere did freedom of choice mean so little than inside Nazi death camps. An Auschwitz prisoner named Dr. Viktor Frankl had lost his family, his work, and his dignity.
4: But one freedom, one choice remained.
6: Everything can be taken away but one thing. It's the last of human freedoms. 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
5: The Apostle Paul also knew life without freedom, but Philippians chapter 4 says he still chose a positive attitude.
4: Like Paul, Viktor Frankl did not choose his circumstances.
5: But he did choose his attitude toward them.
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0: It's popular to say that failure is not an option. But the truth is, failure is a fact of life. Even so, it doesn't have to destroy your life. Today on Turning Point, Dr. David Jeremiah returns to the book of Jonah and considers how God offers recovery and restoration to those who love and serve Him in the aftermath of failure. Listen as David introduces the conclusion of his message, The Second Chance.
1: You know, one of my friends in seminary was a man you probably heard of. His name is Erwin Lutzer. And Erwin wrote a book called Failure, The Back Door to Success. And if ever there was a term that describes Jonah, that's it. He failed, and his failure became the back door to his success. We are in the study of the book of Jonah in the third chapter, and today we're talking about the second chance, part two. This is the place where God said, and the word of the Lord came unto Jonah the second time, after he failed God miserably and deliberately and blatantly. God brought him back and set him up and sent him back to do what he asked him to do the first time. And Jonah went and conducted one of the great revivals in the history of the world. We'll get to all of that next week sometime. But today, this is part two of the second chance, the third chapter of the book of Jonah. It reminds me to remind you, you can get all the material on the book of Jonah in the study guide. The Runaway Prophet study guide is available from Turning Point, along with audio and video presentations of the teaching of this when I taught this to our church here. If you get these resources, you'll be ready to conduct your own small group study, and you can be the facilitator. You can give all of your students a copy of the resource, the study guide, and you're ready to go to have a wonderful discussion on the book of Jonah. I hope you will do that. Now, let's open our Bibles once again to the third chapter of this Old Testament book and conclude our discussion of the second chance. God is more willing to give people a second chance than most people are willing to give people a second chance. But second chances do not mean that sin has no consequence. Every one of these people paid a price. Still, God brought them to a place where He could use them again. I want you to notice the way He dealt with them all. First of all, Moses had to go through a period of separation. He put Moses out in the desert, away from his people, away from everything that he knew. Moses ended up raising his family out there, and he became a shepherd. Moses wasn't really called to be a shepherd. He was called to be a leader, but God separated him from everything and gave him a long season to think about his life. And there's David. With David, God worked in a different way. The process he used was confrontation. You know, David had done all those terrible things we talked about, and he kept on living as if everything was fine. He never came clean. And then one day, God decided to deal with him and spoke to David's preacher. So God sent Nathan to David. He told David a story about a little lamb that was stolen. It was so powerful. And when David heard it, he was filled with anger, and he said, "Whoever did that deserves to die." Nathan stuck his bony finger in David's face and said, "Thou art the man." Oops, caught. Sometimes the second chance comes only after confrontation, because until you face what you've done, there can't be any new direction. If you keep going the way you're going to get where you don't want to be. God used confrontation on David. So Moses' plan was separation. David was confrontation. The prodigal son was desperation. The prodigal took his money to the far country, spent it all on wild living, and when we finally see him, everything is gone. His money, his food, his friends. He's slopping around with the hogs, and suddenly he comes to himself and realizes what his choices have done to him, and he is desperate. And he says, "These servants have more than I have." And he decided to go home. And he went back and confessed. Sometimes God allows you to go down to zero, end up with nothing. Peter, I love this one. Peter, he got a demonstration. God put together an entire drama to deal with Peter. He set up the whole scenario ahead of time and even gave Peter an audio signal. Jesus said, before the night's over, you're going to hear the rooster crow after you've denied me. And Peter said, that ain't going to happen. And the Lord said, the rooster will tell you when it's done. Peter denied him, the rooster crowed, and Peter knew the jig was up. The Bible says he went out and wept bitterly. God used a demonstration to show Peter what he had done. And then there's John Mark. Remember, I told you he's not as famous as the others, but he was the friend of Paul's, and he turned his back on him. If God had used the same method on John Mark that he used on David or these others, he would have blown him out of the saddle. He would have never recovered. But you know what God did? He brought along a guy by the name of Barnabas, and Barnabas said to John Mark, come on, man, you're going with me. We're going to get you back on the right path. And sometimes people are so overwhelmed by failure that they need someone to believe in them again. And Barnabas did that. Some need a hard confrontation like David. Others need a gentle encouragement like John Mark. And then, of course, here's the star of our story, Jonah. Let me go back over this. Moses was separation. David was confrontation. The prodigal son was desperation. Peter was demonstration. John Mark was affirmation, and Jonah was isolation. God used isolation on him. He put him in the belly of a fish with no one to talk to, nothing to distract him, just time to think about what he had done. Every one of those people received a second chance, but not before God dealt with them in a personal way. Do you know that God might be dealing with some of you? Maybe he brought you here to hear this message, and he's dealing with you about your life. Maybe you've messed up. And you think that no one's going to help you or there's no chance. But I'm here to tell you, God is the God of second chances. And he brought you here to deal with you, and you don't want to resist him because he wants you to come back. That's good. The door to that second chance involves something like this. Something that brings you to a place of recognition and repentance. So we've looked at God's perspective on the second chance. Let's now look at our response. What do we do when we know that we've taken the wrong turn and we've gone down the detour instead of the main road? Recognition is the first thing. You have to accept what you've done. You say, well, Pastor, that's obvious. Well, it's not that obvious to most people. One thing I've realized more and more, especially when talking to people who get into trouble, is that many of them will not fully face what they've done. The human mind is very skilled at protecting us from painful truths about ourselves. We build explanations and mental defenses that shield us from guilt or shame. Remarkable how people can live in a kind of false reality, not as they really are, but as they wish they were. Until you recognize the truth about your situation, it will not get better. In the Bible, when the prodigal son came to himself, it means he finally saw his life clearly. King David had a similar moment. After being confronted about his wrongdoing, he simply said this. He said, I have sinned against the Lord, 2 Samuel 12:13. That was his moment of truth. No excuses, no deflection. The Bible says, he who covers his sins will not prosper. But whoever confesses and forsakes them will have mercy. 1 John 1:8-9 says, if we say that we have no sin, we deceive ourselves, and the truth is not in us. If we confess our sins, he is faithful and just to forgive us and cleanse us from all unrighteousness. There is usually a moment like that for all of us, a moment of recognition. After everything that has happened, we finally admit that what we have really done is wrong. And we accept that truth. Then, after recognition, usually there's some remorse. Luke 22:62 says that Peter went out and he wept bitterly when he realized what he had done. That moment came after he denied even knowing Jesus. When it finally hit him, he broke down. I'm not saying that you have to shed a certain amount of tears to experience God's grace, but I am telling you that just about everybody I know who goes through this process reaches a point of deep. There comes a moment when the full weight of what has happened in their life settles on them. The excuses fade, the reality becomes clear, and they are filled with remorse. The Apostle Paul wrote, "Godly sorrow produces repentance, leading to salvation, not to be regretted, but the sorrow of the world produces death." Recognition opens the door. Remorse usually walks through it. And then there's repentance. Let me talk about this because it's so misunderstood. Repentance is something deeper. It is facing what you have done, measuring it by God's standards, and saying, "I will not continue in this. I'm turning around." It is not just feeling bad. It is choosing a different direction. And in the Bible, the word to turn or change direction. In the ancient world, if you were traveling on a road and you asked someone, "Am I going the right way?" they might say to you, "No, you need to repent. You need to turn around." That is the picture behind repentance. It means to stop going one way and begin going another way. Spiritually, repentance means coming to God and saying, "I have sinned. I ask

for your forgiveness, and I am turning away from this sin and turning toward you. Acts 3:19 says, repent therefore and be converted, that your sins may be blotted out. It is a change of mind that results in a change of direction. Repentance is almost a lost word in our culture. We don't hear it very often. But there cannot be restoration without repentance. There is no real change until you admit that what you are doing is not acceptable to God and you commit yourself to go a different way. People sometimes ask me to pray for them while continuing in something they know is wrong. For example, someone might say, would you pray for me? I'm in a relationship that is not right. Sometimes it involves another person who is already married. I tell them, I'm not going to pray for you. I'm not going to pray for you unless you repent. What do you mean? Are you willing to end the relationship? If the answer is no, then prayer isn't the issue. Prayer is not a substitute for repentance. Psalm 66:18 says, if I regard iniquity in my heart, the Lord will not hear me. You cannot ask God to bless what you are unwilling to surrender. You can't keep doing what you know is wrong and say, God, would you help me? No, he's not going to help you do that. Repentance means you come to the place where you see clearly that what you have done is wrong and you turn from it toward God. That is what repentance means. Nothing more, nothing less. So there is recognition, and there's often

perspective. It comes from Psalm 19. I want to read this passage and then explain it. Who can understand his errors? Cleanse me from secret faults. Keep back your servant from presumptuous sins. Let them not have dominion over me. Then I shall be blameless and I shall be innocent of great transgression. Most of us are encouraged by the truth that God restores. I mean, it's comforting to know that when we fall, when we fail, God offers restoring grace. But Psalm shows us that there are two sides to God's grace. And I want you to listen carefully. There is obviously restoring grace, what God gives after we have fallen and turned back to Him. It is His forgiveness. It is His willingness to reshape the marred vessel. But there's also restraining grace. Restraining grace is what keeps you from falling in the first place. The psalmist prays for both. He says, cleanse me from secret faults. That's restoring grace. And then he said, keep back your servant from presumptuous sin. That's restraining grace. He's saying, Lord, forgive the sins I am not even aware of, but also keep me from willfully stepping into sin because I know you are merciful. Presumption is a dangerous attitude. It says, God will forgive me so I can afford to disobey. Psalm 19 warns against that spirit. It asks God not only to forgive sin, but to prevent it from gaining control. Men and women, when I was growing up back in Ohio, we used to go to a camp right in the middle of Lake Erie. It was called Camp Patmos. It was on a place called Kelly's Island. I remember going there as a young man. Every year we'd go, and every Friday of the camp experience, everybody would gather around a big bonfire. Everybody would be given a little piece of wood. They'd walk up to the bonfire, give their testimony, and throw the wood on the fire. And usually what would happen is they would go up there and confess all the terrible things they'd done over the past year. It was really kind of an exciting moment to go to this campfire and find out what all your friends have been doing all year long. But I remember as a young man feeling kind of strange about that. I sure wasn't a perfect kid. I had my issues. But I grew up in a Christian home. Let me tell you something. My parents were the evidence of God's restraining grace. You got it? I was kept back from so much of the stuff they were exposed to. I mean, don't take this any place you don't want to take it, but I never saw alcohol in my home. I never saw tobacco in my home. I never heard cursing in my home. I grew up in a protected environment by two parents who loved God and wanted to make sure we grew up in an environment where God was central. So when it was my turn to give my testimony and throw my thing on the fire, I didn't know what to say. I was tempted sometimes to make some stuff up, you know? But then I realized, especially when I read this passage, how grateful we should all be for God's restraining grace. You know, it's wonderful to be forgiven of something. It's even more wonderful not to have to be forgiven of it. And when we think about it, we should also be thankful for how God protects us. You know, when we get to heaven, we may be able to look back and see how close we came to some areas of fault. I don't know if that'll be true before the tears are wiped away. But I know this, every one of us in this room who names the name of Christ, if you've had any godly influence in your life, you've experienced restraining grace. And tonight, before you lay your head on your pillow, I hope you'll thank God for it. Thank God that He restores you, but thank God that He restrains you. If you're walking with the Lord and you're serving Him and experiencing His blessing, then every day you ought to pray for restraining grace. Pray, God, help me not to presume upon your mercy. Help me to live in a way that I honor you and all that you have given me. That's the balance in Scripture. God protects. One last thought before we close our Bibles. When restoration comes, God does some remarkable things. Moses, after his time in the wilderness, delivered Israel from Egypt. He delivered God's law to God's people, which has been considered by historians to be the greatest piece of jurisprudence that's ever been created. Almost all the laws of the world have some foundation in Moses' law.
And then he led Israel.

0: for 40 years. David was forgiven and changed, and he went on to write more than 70 psalms and faithfully led Israel as king. When the prodigal returned, he was given a robe that restored his honor. He was given a ring that restored his authority, and he was given some shoes that restored his status. 7 weeks after Peter denied Jesus and then was forgiven, he preached at Pentecost, and the Bible says 3,000 people were converted. Acts 2:41. After a period of time estranged from the apostle, John Mark went on to write the Gospel of Mark. He reconciled with Paul and became a trusted partner in the gospel. And of course, there's Jonah, the star of our story. On his second chance, he preached in Nineveh. He preached and the city repented, and what some people have said, the greatest revival in the history of the world took place. All of them served and loved God powerfully after they had failed. All of them were given a second chance. And God does some good work with restored vessels. You may think, no, Pastor, you don't know what I've done. No, I don't. But God does, and I can tell you one thing I do know. His grace is sufficient for whatever you've done. If you allow him to have that part in your life, if you'll ask him to forgive you and repent, go a different way, God wants to do something great in your life. I hope you let him do it. That's the book of Jonah right there, that plea to all of us to remember that God is a loving, forgiving God. Don't sell him short. Give him the opportunity to work in your life. He wants to use you, even if you failed him in the past. We're going to take a break for the weekend. I'm so glad that you're with us for this study. Let me remind you again that one of the ways you can really take care of your soul is by being in church on the Lord's Day. It's one of the things you do to feed your soul and put yourself in a place where you can be victorious over the enemy. So don't disregard that. You say, well, I don't like some things. Listen, go to your church and find the things you like and camp on those things. Be a blessing to someone. And God will minister to you if you do that. But you can't get very far without the church. It's God's idea, and it's his plan for your life. Make sure you make it a plan for your life this weekend. And we'll see you next week on Monday. Hope you'll be right here with us as we open our Bibles to Jonah once again. Have a good weekend.
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1: How do you do? Millions of people worldwide believe that all roads eventually lead to heaven. And if you make mistakes in your life, you get to try again in your next life until you eventually reach godhood. That's what one woman believed, until the day her heart and mind and very life were unshackled.

0: Last time on Unshackled.
1: Have you ever seen a place like this? Never. How many followers does he have? Over 20 million, mostly here in India. But he also has devotees from all around the world.
2: Why is there so much smoke in the air?
1: It's incense, constantly burning in the temple to our guru, Sai Baba, who sits on the throne.
2: Why is he looking at me?
1: He is. That means he wants to meet us. Swami, may I introduce my sister and...
3: Who is this lovely child?
1: This is my niece, Leela.
3: I had a vision that you would all visit me. Like most Westerners, you have been rushing, everywhere rushing. But here, you will find peace. Tell me, why are you here? What are you searching for?
4: Well, enlightenment, I suppose. My sister has told me about the miracles you perform and the wisdom that flows from you.
3: Would you like to be one of my devotees?
4: Yes, it would be an honor, Swami.
3: I will give you special powder to taste whenever meditate. It will usher you into deep states of meditation. First, you must learn to empty yourself of all thought and attachments.
2: But if we empty ourselves,
4: what? Hush, Leela.
3: Let the child speak. Yes, little one.
2: If we empty ourselves, what will fill us?
3: Divine avatars will fill your mind with my knowledge and images beyond this world. I will prepare you for your next life and the many lives that follow. And then one day, you will become a god like me.
0: This is Unshackled, the longest-running audio drama in history. True life stories of real people produced in Chicago by Pacific Garden Mission. They have names, you know. They're not just a formless group called the homeless. They're individuals with names. When they come to Pacific Garden Mission, one of the first things they learn is the name of the one who can help them put their past behind them and change their future. That's what the mission is all about. Thanks to faithful friends who send financial gifts, the old lighthouse provides food, fresh clothing, and a clean, safe bunk. Even classes and counseling, so each guest can become what he or she was meant to be. Everything is free to those in need, even some medical and dental care in the mission clinic. Pastors and counselors open the door to new life, helping each one come to know the name above all names. And that same transforming message goes out to the world in 15 languages through this program. Now for broadcast around the earth, here is episode number 3946 in the series Unshackled, the program that makes you face yourself and think. The woman in our story struggled between two very different religions. Her family was Jewish, which holds that there is only one God. Her aunt believed in Hinduism, which holds that there are millions of gods, and eventually every one of us becomes one with them. You'll find out who the real God is in part two of the Leela Gable story, right now on Unshackled.
5: I was that little girl standing in awe of India's famous guru and his incense-filled temple. My family and I took many more trips to India to deepen our understanding of Eastern mysticism and reincarnation. But no matter how many times I emptied my mind in meditation or repeated mindless mantras, my personal life kept falling apart. Even after I married a loving Jewish man named Lenny, my life felt empty. Despite our struggles, he hoped marriage counseling would save our marriage. I, on the other hand, was looking for any excuse to end it. I was so convinced that reincarnation was real that I gave up trying to repair things in this life because I believed things would be better in my next one.
4: Leela, it seems like you have one foot in your marriage and one foot out. You have to fully commit to marriage if there's any chance it will work.
2: I understand that, but I can't stop fantasizing about life with someone else being better than what I have now.
4: Lots of people have similar feelings when they feel trapped in a marriage. But those types of fantasies rob the emotional energy your spouse needs from you. Do you understand that?
2: Listen, I know Lenny's a good husband. And if I divorce him, I'm sure everyone in my family will hate me. Who knows how my kids will handle it? But I'm sure they'll bounce back.
4: Are you sure about that?
2: I think so. I survived my own parents' divorce, didn't I?
4: What you experienced as a child never provided you with the stability you longed for. Do you want your children to repeat that cycle?
2: No, I guess not.
4: Then make the decision that an affair isn't worth it, that you don't want a divorce, and focus on the husband you have. Stop looking over the fence and thinking that the grass is greener on the other side. Trust me, the other side of the fence has just as many weeds.
2: But I keep thinking that there's a better soulmate for me out there. Someone more perfect.
4: Leela, none of us is perfect. Every one of us is broken in some form or another. But if both you and your husband are willing to do the hard work of learning to love each other, you can have a great marriage. It's up to you.
5: On my drive home, the winter storm that was predicted started earlier than I expected. My windshield wiper struggled to keep up with the wet snow as the temperature outside grew colder and colder. As I went around a curve on the road, my wheels suddenly hit black ice and I felt my tires begin to slide. My truck started spinning out of control, and the last thing I saw was a telephone pole right in front of me. I just sat in my truck, trying to process what had just happened. Soon, flashing red and blue lights lit up the street, and I heard someone tapping on my driver's window.
6: Hey, are you okay?
2: Yeah, just shook up. Not sure about my truck. I think I had a telephone pole.
6: Nah, just a snowbank. Telephone poles are on the opposite side of the street. I'd be calling an ambulance if you hit one of those.
2: But I'm sure...
6: I don't see any damage to the front of your truck. You should be able to back up and be on your way. Just drive slow, real slow. You only have one life to live, remember?
2: What did you say?
6: I said drive slow. These roads are a mess.
2: No, what did you say after that?
6: I need to check on the other drivers. You stay safe.
5: As I carefully drove the rest of the way home, I kept hearing the officer's words over and over in my mind. You only have one life to live. You only have one life. Once I arrived, I found a quiet place in my basement away from my family and shouted to whatever God was listening, "What are you trying to tell me?" Within seconds, I sensed a small whisper in my mind. "Leela, what if this is the only life you get?" For several weeks, Lenny and I tried to repair our marriage, but things only got uglier between us and we were fighting all the time. I was so desperate for love that I grabbed the first temptation that was placed in front of me. It was as if I wanted to create a reason for my husband to leave me. So I started having an affair with a young man I met at a party. Why should I deny myself happiness, I reasoned, when I've been going without it for so long? It didn't take long for my husband to find out, and every discussion that followed made me regret my choice even more.
7: What do you mean, just get over it?
2: I didn't mean it that way. I meant maybe in time you will...
7: You broke my heart, Leela. How could you do that to me?
2: It was a mistake. I'm sorry.
7: Are you? Do you know the damage you've done to our kids? We're separating because their mom was unfaithful.
2: I said I'm sorry.
7: Our son's having so many emotional outbursts that I had to pull him out of preschool. Our daughter's trying her best to keep us happy. But God only knows what really's going on inside her. What were you thinking when you decided to sleep with that guy?
2: I wasn't thinking. I was only...
7: I hope it was worth it, Leela, because we're finished. I've already talked with a lawyer.
5: There was no convincing Lenny to change his mind. When I told my father what had happened, he was furious. The rest of the family didn't like what I'd done, but they supported me as best as they could. Sometimes at night, I would pull out my old fabric loom and work on a tapestry to calm my nerves and racing thoughts. As I wrapped the threads for the project, I thought back to the old woman I had met at the Jewish camp when I was a girl. I pictured the prayer shawl she was weaving and the knots that symbolized the commands God wanted us to follow. How many of his rules had I already broken? So many that it was doubtful that if there was a God, he could ever love me. When you don't feel loved, you search for it anywhere and everywhere. I always believed finding my true love was the missing piece of my life, and I kept hoping my next relationship would be the one that would complete me.
8: This steak's one of the best I've ever had. How's yours?
9: Perfect. I'm impressed you picked such a nice place for our first date.
8: What'd you expect?
9: Well, you're from Kentucky, so I half expected some barbecue joint.
8: I always save that for the second date. So, what's it like to be one of the chosen people? Jewish, I mean.
9: My family seldom went to synagogue. It was more of a cultural thing. How about you? Did your family follow a certain religion?
8: Southern Baptist. And I attended VBS every summer.
9: What's that?
8: Vacation Bible School. Bible stories, crafts, and lots of brownies and cookies.
9: Sounds like fun. Can I ask you a question?
8: Sure.
9: Were you raised to believe that Jesus is the only way to get to God?
8: I was. I was taught that Jesus is God's son, and the way to his father is through him.
9: My girlfriend from high school believes the same thing, but she knows I was raised Jewish and could never convert.
8: I thought you said your family didn't really practice their religion.
9: Doesn't matter. My grandparents would roll over in their graves if I became a Christian. My family tolerates interest in lots of other religions, but never Christianity.
8: What other religions?
9: I've been studying Hindu teachings for a long time. That faith believes that many paths lead to God. Is that what you believe too?
8: No. Jesus said he's the only way, and that heaven is a gift to those who place their trust in him.
9: That seems harsh. If there really is a heaven, why can't we earn our way there by being good? And that's what most people believe.
8: The Bible says that all have sinned and come short of the glory of God.
9: I don't know what that means.
8: Even if we committed only one sin, it would keep us from a holy God.
9: That makes no sense to me.
8: Okay, before our date, I picked out a clean shirt to wear. Not one stain on what I'm wearing, right?
9: What's your shirt got to do with...
8: What if my shirt had a small ink stain on the pocket? Would it still look clean?
9: No, I'd keep staring at it, wondering why you wore it.
8: But 99% of the rest of the shirt looks clean. Why can't you look at the clean parts and ignore the stained spot?
9: Because the shirt's ruined, that's why.
8: No matter how many times we've sinned, even if it was only once, we still fall short of God's perfection. That's why Jesus came to take the punishment for our sins. Because there's nothing we can do to erase what we've done. We all need Jesus.
9: My father told me that Jews don't need Jesus. He's only for the Gentiles and the weak.
8: Well, Jesus was Jewish, and most of his early followers were too. And the Old Testament, your Jewish Bible, is filled with prophecies that Jesus fulfilled.
9: I didn't know that. I never read the Bible. Maybe it's time I started.
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5: Weeks later, on a sunny Sunday morning, I went out on my deck and watched neighborhood children in their nicest clothes playing and getting ready to go to church for Easter with their families. And I looked up and searched the sky for God. I couldn't see him, but I knew he was there, somewhere, listening to me.
9: So I asked out loud, "Is Jesus your son? Is he the only way to get to you? Is Jesus who you want me to pray to?" There was no answer, only a gentle breeze on my face and the sound of children playing and laughing. I went inside and started putting away my winter clothes and getting out my summer ones. I reached into the pocket of the last piece of clothing and pulled out a cloth bookmark. I had no idea how it got there. I had never seen it before. On it were woven words like the threads in my fabric loom. "For God so loved the world that he gave his only begotten Son, that whosoever believeth in him should not perish, but have everlasting life." I looked back down at the cloth in my hand, realizing that not only had God himself answered my questions, but that he was offering me something for believing in him. Eternal life. My eyes filled with tears, I looked toward the window, raised my right hand, and responded by saying, "I'll take it. I know you just answered me, and I will believe in Jesus for the rest of my life. And from now on, when I pray, I will pray to Jesus."
10: "Oh, girlfriend, I am so proud of you for receiving Jesus. I have been praying for you for years."
9: "I know you have. Thank you."
10: "What was it like? Tell me about it."
9: "It's amazing to know that there is real truth in the world after all, and it's Jesus. I feel so light and free. I have a joy and a peace in my heart that I never had before."
10: "That heaviness was from Satan always trying to destroy your life and rob you of a relationship with your heavenly Father. Every time you dabbled in the occult to entertain false religions, you were giving Satan a foothold in your life. But now, you're free."
9: "You know the best part?"
10: "What?"
9: "I don't ever have to wonder if God hears me, because I know he does. I don't ever have to wonder if he loves me, because I know he does."
10: "Like the Bible says, old things are passed away. Behold, all things are become new." "Have the kids noticed the change in you?"
9: "They have. They both said they want Jesus too."
10: "Wow! What about your dad? Does he know?"
9: "Not yet. I'm not sure how he'll react. I'm calling him tonight."
11: "What do you mean you became a Jesus follower? Have you lost your mind? You're Jewish, Leela."
9: "So was Jesus, Dad."
11: "No daughter of mine is a born-again Christian. What do you want to do? Embarrass me in front of all my friends? Have people laugh at me at synagogue?"
9: "You barely ever go to synagogue."
11: "Oh, so now you're an expert on who's holier?"
9: "Dad, without Jesus, I was destined for a life of misery and eternity in hell. But he saved me from all of that."
11: "How could he save you, Leela? He was just a man, a dirty rabbi who lost his way 2,000 years ago."
9: "He wasn't just a man, Dad. He was God's one and only son who was born to carry the sins of the world on a cross. Jesus was killed for our sins, Dad. The Romans nailed him to a cross after many of the Jewish leaders rejected him. But it was God's plan all along. He was the unblemished Lamb of God that took away the sins of the world. And when we ask for his forgiveness, he
11: What are you doing, Leela? Trying to convert me? Treat me like some no-good sinner after all I've done for you?"
9: "Dad, you're my father, and I love you so much. And I love being your daughter, but..."
11: "You are no longer my daughter, and I will never speak to you again."
9: Neither of my children saw their grandfather again for 10 years, and never again after that. Several of my friends and other family members also canceled me because of my faith in Jesus. When I first told Lenny I was taking the kids to church, he agreed to let them go. But when he saw the changes in them and their enthusiasm for the Bible, he started to harass them about it and challenged their beliefs.
12: "Hey, kids. Did your mother and the church brainwash you again?"
9: "Lenny, please, not in front of the kids."
12: "Put your bags in the trunk and get in the car. I'll be with you in a moment."
9: "Ruby said she finished her homework at school. Make sure you go over it with her. And Daniel is still having problems."
12: "We need to talk, Leela."
9: "I'm listening."
12: "You need to stop filling our kids with Bible stories and telling them stuff like Moses parting the Red Sea and angels shutting the mouths of hungry lions. None of that stuff really happened."
9: "Says who?"
12: "Lots of intelligent people and me, that's who. It's all made up."
9: "Lots of intelligent people are convinced it happened just the way..."
12: "You're always right, aren't you? You really want Ruby's life to turn out like yours? You know she backed out of her bat mitzvah because of you?
9: That was her decision. She did that because of her faith in Jesus.
12: I'm sick and tired of hearing that name.
9: Why do you always challenge her about her faith?
12: Because I don't want her to be brainwashed like you are.
9: You're pushing her away. She knows Jesus is the Messiah, the one the Jewish people have always been waiting for.
12: And she believes in a liar and a lunatic.
9: Don't make her choose between you and Jesus, Lenny.
12: I have nothing more to say to you. Just make sure you're home when I bring the kids back Sunday night.
9: As time went by, my daughter grew deeper in her faith. Sadly, my son told me he no longer wanted to be a Christian and went to live with his father. I haven't stopped praying for him. Over the years, I went to different churches, and each one played a part in growing my faith in God. I've played guitar on many worship teams and currently at a weekly Bible study where I work. The estrangement from my dad never really healed. Though, when I found out he had dementia, I went to visit him and we had a nice time looking at old pictures together. When he entered hospice, I was able to FaceTime with him. I shared the gospel, God's plan of salvation through Jesus Christ, told him how much I loved him, but that God loved him more, sang songs and read the Bible until the phone battery ran out. He was not able to speak, though he was trying to say something. 10 days later, he died. I won't know until I get to heaven if he made it. Hello?
10: Hey, Leela. I'm so sorry to hear about your dad's passing. How are you?
9: Good days and bad days. I hope he called on Jesus in the end.
10: Me too.
9: It's made me think about what I went through as a kid.
10: Like what?
9: All the things I missed growing up. I always thought nobody saw me. But Jesus always did. He was always waiting to give me love, stability, and peace amidst the chaos. Growing up, I never knew about hell and Satan being the enemy of our souls. I was exposed to so many ideas and so many religions, but none of them acknowledged that Jesus is real. He's the one, the only one who holds the keys to life and death.
10: Yes, he does.
9: I was cleaning out my garage the other day, trying to stay busy, and came across my old fabric loom.
10: I'd forgotten you had that.
9: When I took off the cover, there was a project I had started years ago, but never finished.
10: What was it?
9: An old church in my neighborhood that I had been fascinated with. On the backside was nothing but a jumble of threads, and there was no clue to the image I was weaving. It reminded me of my life before Christ, trying different religions, my life a total mess. But when I looked at the church I was weaving on the front side, it reminded me that God knew all along what he was designing in me. Maria, you played a big part in my faith journey. Remember that long letter you sent me?
10: Ah, I was so afraid you'd think I was nuts and throw it out.
9: I still have your letter and the poem you wrote.
10: You kept it?
9: I memorized it.
10: Really?
9: He didn't come into my life because I was the best. It wasn't that I was more beautiful or prettier than the rest. It wasn't that I was the smartest and had great things to say, or that I was the richest and had enough to pay. He didn't come into my life because of my religion, gender, or race. No, it was none of these things. I was no special case. I was not the first, nor will I be the last. The Lord came into my life just because I asked.
0: You've been listening to the Leela Gable story, and with us in the studio is the real Leela. Hi, Leela. Thank you for allowing us to tell your story on Unshackled.
13: It's an honor for me to be here.
0: What would you say to someone listening right now who is exploring Eastern mysticism and the belief that all paths lead to God?
13: I would say the same thing that Jesus said in Matthew's gospel. Beware of false prophets which come to you in sheep's clothing, but inwardly they are ravening wolves. Any religion that denies the deity of Christ is used by Satan for only one purpose, to keep people away from the real Jesus. He is the only one who can restore our broken relationship with our Heavenly Father. He is the way, the truth, and the life that we desperately need.
0: All right, there it is, folks. Thank you, Leela. Your life truly is a testimony to that very truth. Throughout history, God has called followers like Leela to share the good news that Jesus came to save sinners and give them a life they never imagined was possible. How about you, listening friend? Maybe today is the day you ask Jesus to forgive your sins and believe in Him as Lord so He can reveal His plan for your life. 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
14: 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Until all have heard.

wisdom of the Lord. Para in anything that we do bala, mabal kita nga Lord, tigin, gin-anoint mo ako sini nga diri ako nga path, no? You lead me here. Pero kung hindi, then I embrace and I accept the situation nga asta lang ako diri. Importante, we have no regrets. Ways to live a fuller life. 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Not staying in touch with friends. And I wish I had the courage to live a life true to myself. 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The future is a mystery. Today is a gift. That is why it's called present. We will have another music break. Mom's Heart will be right back.

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This is Mom's Heart on DYVS and DXKI. Kamusta ka mo dira sa gipalbig tampakan DXKI? Aga pa kami. Ara na, no? Naga-tune in sila, nagapamati, nagapamahaw, iba nagaluto pa lang. Diri naman sa Bacolod City, digamo galore kay Mante before lunchtime. Alright, ways to live a fuller life. May gindugang si Dr. Mehmet Oz. Isa ini siya ka doctor, no? Kag siling niya may mga lessons nga nami man nga ipass on sa aton as we connect to living a fuller life. Kag ang lesson nga ginatag ni Dr. Mehmet Oz siling niya, it's not about living longer, it's about living better. Hindi ang kalawigon sang imo pangabuhi, tikun lawig ang pangabuhi mo, well and good, ino. It's about living better. Si Dr. Oz, may isa ka pasyente who has a heart attack waiting to happen. Kagin change ang iyang lifestyle pag pa-check up ya kay Dr. Oz. Kag nag-congratulate siya si Dr. Oz kay tungod ang life ya na-extend. Hambal sang iya pasyente nga heart attack patient, no? Siling niya, I did not do it to live longer. I just wanted to feel better now. So ang lesson is, living to 100 is a nice thought, but what really motivates people is living better today. Kay uho na to na nga to nga pangabuhi, no? Kay man you will never know. Ang aton nga life ya, di lang tayo magpamahog. 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But ang point is naton, make the most sang imo nga pangabuhi. Hindi balambal naton kaina, if you want to live a fuller life, importante ang relationships. Damo na na ang connection dira. Your family, your siblings, your friends, your community. But most of all, ang relationship mo gidya sa babaw. Because kung right ang relationship naton sa babaw, ma-follow la na yung relationship naton sa piyak ag piyak, no? Una gidya ang aton relationship kay Lord. What else? We regret that actions we don't take more than the ones we do. According kay Dr. Oz, siling niya, nakamit bala ako sang tawo nga dying of cancer. Ini nga tawo, gintake yung family on a vacation to Discovery Cove to swim with the dolphins. But it was not until he knew nga tagimatayo na siya and he made that happen nga gindalayang iya nga family sa vacation. The day after the show dito sa Discovery Cove nga radang dolphins, nagbook man sang same trip for his family si Dr. Oz. Kag nagambal siya, if there's something on your wish list sa imo pangabuhi, make plan to do it today. Subong himuon ta na, no? If you have that capacity to do, himuan na subong. Hindi na ta magulat nga. Terminal na ta? That's kasubo, no? Ini nga sentiment na lang when you are at the end of your life and then hindi man namalain because you want to make up, no? Pero ini nga sentiment is backed up by a poll nga ginhimo for Boston Globe. Kagin pamangkot nila hundreds of elderly people how they found happiness in life. Kag virtually, kalabana nagambalgid. Their greatest happiness came from things they tried and the risk they took. Greatest happiness came from the things they tried and the risk they took, whether they worked out or not. Ang importante, you tried, no? Hindi ba lang may saying, it's better to try and fail than failed to try. Sige lang, we are not perfect. May risgo yung aton pangabuhi. Hambal gani ni Bruno Mars, risk it all. So whether they worked out or not, importante you tried. Ano pagid, if you want to live a fuller life, to achieve your goals, you have to make them easier to do.
imo na naediskarte kung anong goal mo sa pangabuhi, whatever it is, your aspirations, your dreams, imo na naiya type kung ano ka mag-achieve sina, no? 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Alright? 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Si Dr. Oz gani nagambal, ang iyayang diskarte, siling yagin pakuha iya ang iyang couch away in front of his TV kagin replace ya with a stationary bike. 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But at least it's fresh, hindi processed. So, himua lang daya ang butang nga mapos para sa imo. Walang basagan ng trip, hambal nila. Isa pa gid, final lesson from Dr. Mehmet Oz. Going to bed 30 minutes earlier will change your life. Ti an oras kagatulog, Che? Miss Cheryl, what time do you go to sleep? No? Ti depende kung galantaw tada sang mga short dramas, sang mga reels. Kay man, sus, maka-open ka ni bala, malingaw ka gid mo, dusun maugtas ka at the end, kay wala sugpon, ti abi. Okay. Going to bed 30 minutes earlier will change your life. How? Siling ni Dr. Oz, siling niya, I spent years working sa hospitals getting very little sleep. Kaya man doktor siya. But doctors or not, less than half sa aton get enough sleep. Kulang gid man tulog din, no? So if you want to make sleep a priority, you will be healthier, you will make fewer mistakes. Nami imo pa namuot, hindi ka silinga duburingot. You get more work done, you think more clearly, and have more energy and less stress. Ti ara na, ask yourself, are you having a good night's sleep? Or base ang inugturog mo tana, 10 o'clock, pagsilaw mo sang cellphone mo, naghimo na 11:30, 12:30, ay ahay, and then ang alarm clock, ma-alarm 5 o'clock, ti kurang lang tana ang turog mo, hindi iran mayad. So go to bed early. It pays and it helps. Another music break. We will be right back.

Thank you sa atong nga music break. Ano nga mga pagkaon ang maka-supercharge sa imo nga brain? According sa isa ka brain scan study, ini nagadepend ikon male or female ikaw, no? Because there are clear differences between male and female brains. Kag may mga pagkaon, certain food can supercharge the brain in different ways. So areho, according sa brain imaging expert Dr. Daniel Amen, silingya ari ang best brain foods for women, ari para sa ato ni. Chickpeas. Siling ni Dr. Amen, they help increase the brain's production of serotonin. Ang serotonin is a neurotransmitter nga nagapa-relax sa aton. That's because of a combination of the carbohydrates sa chickpeas mixed with a good amount of fiber. Importante ini sa aton nga mga kababainhan who tend to produce less serotonin kumpara sa mga lalaki. And because we produce less serotonin, we are more prone to anxiety and depression. Chickpeas. Ti sal, kand lang ni nako niya makita ang chickpeas. Okay, good to know. Isa pa gid, dark chocolate. Ti iniya daw, okay kita sini, no? Because chocolate increases levels of nitric oxide. Isa ini ka molecule nga nagapa-open sang arteries kag naga-improve blood flow to the brain. Nagabulig ini with migraines, which women are more prone to. Plus, ang chocolate is linked to improve mood and energy. To, ti ano yung para sa mga guys, no? Ano ang mga food na ga-supercharge sa mga guys? Ariho, salmon. 20% sang brain's cerebral cortex naga-consist of the same fatty acid nga makita sa isda, like salmon, tuna, sardines. Kag ini naga-explain sa isa ka study nagpakita that men nga wala gakaon isda are more likely to have brain inflammation which can impair memory and learning. And last, eggs, because they're one of the healthiest sources of protein, and protein stimulates the production of dopamine, a brain chemical involved with focus and impulse control, which ang mga men tend to have less of. Ti daw pala kaon man sanda kang eggs, ah, no? Alright. Salamat gid sang pag-upod sa akon sa aton nga Mom's Heart program this beautiful Saturday. Join me again next week sa Dasun naman for more information dissemination. Mom's Heart, we'll close with this. Psalm 55, verse 22. Pile your troubles on God's shoulders. He'll carry your load. He'll help you out. Being God is quite an endeavor. All-powerful, all-knowing, able to be everywhere at once, holy, just, infallible. The essence of love itself. We human beings don't measure up, but that doesn't seem to keep us from trying. Sound familiar? If so, it may be time to practice the art of letting God be God. As you have probably already discovered, feeling ultimately responsible for your own life and the lives of others can be incredibly stressful and futile. None of us really have much to say about what life brings our way. So tackle the biggest step toward beating stress. Make good, informed choices, plan, and prepare. Work hard and leave the rest to God. The key to success without extra stress is letting God do His job. Let God be God. Madamo nga salamat sang pag-join, pagpamati, pag-Facebook Live sa aton program kada Sabado, Mom's Heart on DYVS and DXKI. Sa gihapon, ako si Joy Pastoral. God bless you.

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1: 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Now let's hear from station manager Myla Yvette Pau as she shares their journey of resilience and continued mission in serving the Bicolandia. Hi, Ate Yvette. How are you doing and how is the station there in Bicol?
2: Here in Bicol po, we are actually having a lot of challenges, but because we are known as a resilient station, by the grace of God, we are all doing well, sir.
1: Yeah, that word, resilience, when I hear that, how does it describe the journey of the way through the years?
2: Resilience describes the way's journey as one of steadfast faith, perseverance, and unwavering commitment to its mission. And through the years, the station has faced various challenges and changes. Yet, it has remained strong in its purpose of communicating the good news of Jesus Christ. And of course, its mission and vision continue to live in the hearts of its staff, not only the staff, the listeners, and the supporters, whose dedication has helped sustain and strengthen the ministry. And as our station ID says, mas pinatatag sa iba't ibang hamon ng panahon, every challenge has only made the way stronger, enabling it to continue serving God and the community with passion and purpose.
1: Okay, so facing challenges, you've faced, you know, as a station, storms, floods, and even volcanic eruptions. Can you share a moment when you truly saw God's sustaining hand in the station's operations?
2: Yes. Over the years, the way has faced numerous challenges, including storms, floods, and even volcanic eruptions that disrupted our operations. And in those difficult moments, we truly witnessed God's sustaining hand through the people He provided. And God has blessed FEBC with partners who share the same passion and commitment to the ministry. And one of the memorable things that our chief technician, Kuya Jun, often recounts how God's faithfulness was especially evident during the pandemic. And he also remembers that a particularly remarkable act of generosity when one of our partners donated 50,000 to help sustain the station's operations during that difficult season. The gift came at a crucial time and became a powerful reminder of God's provision. And this experience has strengthened our faith and reinforced our conviction that God is the one who sustains His work, and through every disaster, crisis, and challenge, He has faithfully provided the people, resources, and encouragement needed for the way to continue broadcasting His message of hope and truth.
1: You know, adversity has a powerful way of bringing out the character of people and the station. So in what ways has, you know, numerous adversities helped define the way's identity and mission in Bicol?
2: Whenever disasters strike, the way strives to serve in whatever way it can, providing timely information, spiritual support, and a reassuring presence to those affected. And one of the clearest examples of this was during Super Typhoon Rolly, when the overwhelming needs of devastated communities inspired the birth of iCare Mercy Ministry. And these experiences have strengthened the way's commitment to holistic ministry, addressing not only the spiritual needs of people, but also their physical and emotional well-being.
1: You mentioned iCare. This is born out of adversity and challenges. The way is now known as the station that cares. How is this reflected in your everyday programs?
2: Yes, being the station that cares is reflected in our commitment to producing and airing relevant and diverse programs that address the current needs, concerns, and interests of our listeners. And this caring identity is also evident in how we respond to community needs, especially during times of crisis and disaster. And beyond broadcasting information, we serve as a source of encouragement, comfort, and connection.
1: Okay. You know, there's no greater time to care for people and communities, especially when there's a calamity. And being a media organization, we always say that how can we bring aid to communities during challenges like typhoons and flooding and all these calamities all around them? Can you tell us more about First Response Radio and how it serves communities during disasters and calamities?
2: One of the most significant deployments was in Catanduanes during Super Typhoon Goni, and locally known as Typhoon Raleigh, where it became an important communication platform for affected communities. And during that time, FRR served as a mouthpiece for government agencies, humanitarian organizations, and NGOs, helping relay critical information to people who had limited access to communication channels. And FRR also provided timely updates on relief operations, available services, safety advisories, and recovery efforts, ensuring that communities remain informed during a very challenging period.
1: Okay. First Response Radio, or FRR as we call it. You know, this is communication as aid. You know, this is news from the community for the community. Thank you for sharing that. How do you ensure that your content remains both biblically grounded and relevant to today's challenges?
2: We make sure that our content remains both biblically grounded and relevant to today's challenges by staying informed and being sensitive to the needs, not only the needs, but also the concerns and realities of the people we serve. And at the same time, we remain committed to the truth of God's Word as the foundation of all programs and messages. And we also listen to feedback from our audience and engage with community leaders, ministry partners, and that is to better understand the needs of the people.
1: Well, thank you, Yvette. Again, we are talking about the impact of the media ministry, not only media, but gospel media ministry. Can you share a memorable listener story or testimony that reminds you why we do what we do in this ministry?
2: Yes, sir. One of the most memorable listener testimonies that reminds us why this ministry matters is the story of a listener who was once bedridden due to illness for 2 months. And during that difficult season, she felt lost, isolated, and burdened with many unanswered questions about her situation and her future. And in her search for comfort, she began listening to The Way. And what makes her story even more powerful is the transformation that followed. From being someone who once felt hopeless and confined by illness, she eventually grew in faith and became an active servant of God through the very radio ministry that once ministered to her. And this listener is me, now the station manager of The Way.
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2: The Way is adapting its programs for digital platforms and newer audiences by expanding its presence beyond traditional radio and embracing online media where more people, especially the younger generation, are already active. 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
2: By working alongside government agencies, non-government organizations, schools, and faith-based groups, and we have created meaningful opportunities to meet practical needs, build